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0: G'day, Troy Cassidaly here. As a musician, there's nothing worse than getting sick and not being able to perform. So I make sure I get vaccinated against winter nasties like flu. 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I love meeting happy, healthy mob at my gigs. So talk to your doctor or health worker about getting your winter flu and COVID vaccinations today.
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0: Welcome all you mob to another week of the Trucking Hour. Before we start the show, I would like to acknowledge the traditional owners of this country and the traditional owners of the land from which we are broadcasting from, past, present and future. 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
0: And welcome all you mob to another week of The Truck and Hour, hosted by me, Marshall, the Trillion Dollar Voice. What do you go? Riding solo this week because we've got no Plover Whisperer. He's a little bit under the weather again this week. A little bit flu-y, the poor lad. But look, he'll be back next week. I'm sending like all my thoughts and prayers and good vibes straight to your Plover Whisperer because I know you'll be back next week and I can't wait, Bunge. But look, we've got a massive show coming up for you. Look, I'm here today just to plug the Heritage Show that's on at Rocklea this weekend. I'll be there tomorrow in the old Super Line. Me and my daughter Katie and Marcel Jr. Yep, in the big V8. We'll be there tomorrow after lunch, after sports, of course. You know what I'm saying? Got to get that out of the way, those formalities, the soccer and stuff like that. It's, tomorrow afternoon. I cannot wait to get to the Heritage Show. Look, let's get into some music. We'll discuss that a bit more later. Here's a bit of Brooks and Dunn and Casey Musgrave. This one goes out to my beautiful daughter, Jacinta Norup. Here's a bit of Neon Moon for you, bub. Love ya.

Hey, welcome back. Are you Bob? You are still on the truck, and now with me, Marshall, the trillion dollar voice. What do you go? Here, riding solo. That there was a bit of Slim Dusty and Kirkpatrick with End of the Bitumen. Before we go any further, let's thank our station sponsors, and that's ProDrive, teaching you to drive, not just pass the test. Plus, what do you go on such transport? You call, we haul, you sook, we unhook. That is right. There you go. That was a Heritage Truck Show. That is right. And Look, the next song, I'm going to send this one out to everyone. You're out there at the Heritage Show already, setting up, getting ready for a massive weekend. Ladies and gentlemen, I hope you're all going to enjoy yourself out there, because I am tomorrow. I cannot wait. See all those old V8 backs out there, all the old Kenworths, all the old steam engines, and all the displays. They just have so much going on there all weekend, Saturday and Sunday. So, like I said, if you see any old trucks heading over towards Rocklea today, you know why. Look, I'm going to send this one to all the ladies and gentlemen out there at Rocklea already. Here's a bit of Keith Jamison and Truckies of Australia. Treat yourselves.

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And welcome back, all you mob. That there was a bit of Freightliner Fever by Furl and Husky. I'm sending that one out to you, Elaine Waddingo. I hope you had a wonderful Mother's Day there, Mum, on the weekend. But look, it's back to business, Mum. I'm just teasing, Mum. Look, I hope you enjoyed the show today. Again, like I said, it's just me riding solo. Plover Whisperer will be back next week, and I can't wait to see Bunge. And we'll make some more champagne radio. But look, here's a bit of Gatlin Brothers with Country Girl Heart. Treat yourself.

What are you going? That there was a bit of Ray Kernighan. Me and Louie on the road. I'm sending that one out to you, Chalita, because I know you'll be out on the road tonight with your big green Louie down there, all the way down to South Australia. Plugging away. Love you, me mate. And also, Kevin Sandy. Love you too, guys. Plover Whisperer's not here this week, Sandy, so you're just going to have to wait for the man next week, okay? Calm down. But look, let's get straight back into the music. Here's a bit of No Good Truckin' Man by Slim Dusty. Treat yourselves.

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2: Hey, Bob, you are still on the Trucking Hour with me, Marshall, the trillion-dollar voice. What do you go? And look, that deal's off the wall opener there, so that means that I'm out of here for another week. I've got to get back on the road. I've got loads to do, kids to pick up. Oh, it's all happening this weekend. Don't forget, Heritage Show this weekend, 16th and 17th. Get out to the Rockley, Trotton Tracks. Goes all day, all night, just all day Sunday. Get down and check out all the old bangers. I can't wait. Like I said, I'll be there tomorrow after lunch in the old Superliner. We'll be down there. Might even take the old ex-wife for a run too. We'll be down there. And my son as well, the King. He'll be in the old Warlord, the old K100E. Oh, it's just going to be all old bangers. It's just like the 80s and the 70s and 60s. Woo! I better get out the moccasins. I can't wait, actually. So, look, make sure you get down there. There's so much for the family to do. You've got old steam engines, you know, all the displays, everything. Merch down there. And just come and just hang out and just have a chat with all of our cool industry friends. And, yeah, look, like I said, I can't wait. Oh, yeah, I'm asleep tonight. I'm just pumped up. Can't wait to get the old Superliner out and just blow some coal down at the Trotting Tracks tomorrow. So, look, I better get on out of here. And, look, if you're heading off, please be safe on the road. If you're heading home, enjoy that time with your family. And me and the Plover Whisperer will see you all back here from 2 to 3 p.m. next week. So hang around for Ian and Clay and Jaden with Mob Beats tonight. We've got you covered. So here's a bit of Love Is a Beautiful Thing by Black Bella Music. See you on the road.

0: An Australian neo-Nazi group has been listed as a prohibited hate group, and passengers previously on board a cruise ship affected by Hunter virus have returned to Australia. Hey there, Harrison Peterson here from NIRS News, coming to you from the lands of the Yuggera and Turrbal peoples. A neo-Nazi group has been labelled as a prohibited hate group. The group was formerly known as the National Socialist Network. Federal Home Affairs Minister Tony Burke says Australia's security intelligence organisation, known as ASIO, found the group met the legal threshold to be banned.
1: This means that supporting, funding, training, recruiting, joining or directing this group constitutes a criminal offence with a maximum penalty of 15 years in prison. None of this will stop bigoted people from having horrific ideologies, but it does prevent this group from organising, from meeting, and prevent some of the sorts of horrific bigoted rallies that we've seen around our country.
0: A plane carrying six passengers who were on board a cruise ship affected by an outbreak of Hunter virus has landed in Perth. The passengers included four Australians, one permanent Australian resident, and a New Zealander. They'll spend 3 weeks in quarantine at Bullsbrook in Western Australia. They've all been tested negative to the virus, but it can take up to 42 days for symptoms to begin to show. Three people who were on board the MV Hondius have passed away from the virus. The Northern Territory government is being urged to factor in all systems into its child protection system review. Details and other stories after this.
2: 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Tonight from 7pm Australian Eastern Standard Time, it's the Sydney Swans taking on Collingwood. And on Sunday from 12:30pm Australian Eastern Standard Time, it's Essendon taking on Fremantle. 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
0: The Northern Territory needs to examine all government sectors to protect children properly. The anti-government has announced a review of the child protection system and legislation changes following the death of Kumanjai Little Baby last month. National Commissioner for Aboriginal and Torres Strait Islander Children and Young People, Commissioner Sue Ann Hunter, has told the ABC that's not enough.
3: Let's review these recommendations that have already been put out there. Let's have a look at the system as a whole, because the investigation they're doing is one case. We need to look at housing, as we said before. We need to look at corrections. We need to look at the child protection system. We need to look at it as a whole, because all these systems keep our children safe. And when we're looking at one individual case and then we make it blanket across the system, it doesn't work like that.
0: Moving to sport and in soccer, Australian superstar Sam Kerr is leaving Chelsea at the end of the season after 6 years at the English club. She's helped the club win 5 Women's Super League titles, 3 FA Cups and 3 League Cups. Kerr will play her last game against Manchester United on Saturday. She's posted a message to fans on social media.
4: I definitely don't want this to be a sad conversation. I want it to be not a celebration, but remember all the good times we've had together. It's been an absolute honour to represent you guys for the last 6.5 years.
0: There's speculation that she'll continue her career in the United States. Now for a look at the weather around the country for tomorrow. A shower or two in Mugajan, Brisbane, with a top of 24 degrees, 23 and showers on Gadigal Country, Sydney, and 19 and partly cloudy on Ngunnawal and Ngambri Country, Canberra, 22 and sunny in Naarm, Melbourne, and mostly sunny in Nipaluna, Hobart, with a max of 21 degrees, 23 and rain in Tandanya, Adelaide, showers and 20 degrees in Bawley, Perth, and mostly sunny in Garramilla, Darwin, with a top of 33 degrees. And if you have a story or news tip to send our way, or if there's something happening in your community that you want to let us know about, you can always drop an email to news@nirs.org.au. So that's news@nirs.org.au. Or you can send us a message on Facebook, Instagram, or LinkedIn. And that's been the latest from NIRS News. Thanks for joining me.
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5: 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Welcome to The Drive Show. It's me, Ian, with you this afternoon. Clay has a day off, but stick around. I'll be with you for the next 3 hours. We've got some great music coming up in this hour from George Jones, Zach Topp, Ella Langley, The Betty Rays, Adam Harvey, and I'll be yarning, talking about what's on. Inflatable furniture is something to ponder. A top birthday, and also have a Trump date a little bit later on. Before we go any further, though, we'd like to acknowledge the traditional owners of the lands over which we broadcast and pay our respects to elders past, present and future. At least the rain's held off a little bit this afternoon. I think there's more on the way, though. But let's get everything underway with Dear Plainy Country, James Johnston. Welcome to The Drive Show.

Triple A Murray Country, that's Blackberry Smoke there with Medicaid My Mind. Before that, we had Kutcher Edwards, Time Is All I Have, and James Johnson kicked off the show with Do You Play Any Country? So the NRL Magic Round kicked off last night with the Women's State of Origin. They had about 24,000 people at Suncorp, which is a pretty good crowd. Unfortunately, Queensland lost by a toe. Apparently, Maroons winger Jasmine Peters crossed in the right corner right in the dying minute of the game. The whole crowd erupted, thinking that she'd scored, but after their decision was reviewed, it was seen that Peters' toe, I don't know which one, was swept into touch in the try-saving tackle by the Blue. So there you go, we lost by a toe. So New South Wales won 14-10, secured the Women's State of Origin Shield. Game three of that match will be played on Thursday, the 28th of May. The night before, on Wednesday, the 27th of May, will be the first male State of Origin, which will be played at Accor Stadium in Sydney. And if you're going to the any one of the rest of the matches of the nine games over the next 3 days, the Weather Bureau said pack a raincoat because there will be the occasional, what do they call them, irritating showers, annoying showers they are, because they just come in big bursts. They can be pretty heavy. So, you know, pack a raincoat and not a brolly because, you know, the person behind you won't be able to see. Or a poncho, something similar, just so you're prepared for the footy match.

Triple A Murray Country, Zach Topp there with guitar. Before that, we had Busby Maru, Save Some for the Others, and Ella Langley before that, Choosing Texas. We got a song request from Lawrence Muckin, who's after Troy Cassidaly's Barroom Roses. Lawrence would like to give a shout out to the Undumby Dancers from Cubby Cubby. Good on you, Lawrence. Don't forget, if you'd like to send us an SMS to request a song or give us a shout out, the number is 0493 222 822. That's 0493 222 822. Don't forget to add your name and where you're from so we can read them out. So here we go. This is Barroom Roses, Troy Cassidaly. Thanks a lot for your request, Lawrence. Triple A Murray Country.

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0: Triple A Murray Country, Better in Black there. That's the Billy Rays. Before that, we had Loneliness and Desperation, Del McCoury, White Lightning, George Jones. 6 months later, Megan Maroney. And first up, Barroom Roses, Troy Cassadaly for listener Lawrence. 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
1: It's time for the Triple A Murray Country Trump Update. Trump Day.
0: Yeah, well, the US president has basked in the wonderful reception he's getting in China. Trump stopped to applaud children who energetically waved US flags at him as he toured the sites with President Xi Jinping, whom he praised as a great leader and a great friend.
1: What a welcome. Banquets, parades, a martial arts demonstration from a master of nunchucks, who answered the question, how many nun can a nunchucker chuck if a nunchucker wants to nunchuck? Apparently it's chuck loads, but my favorites were the little Chinese children waving their flags at me, and how great that the children were made in China and the flags were made in Taiwan. That's globalization for you. Just like Woody sings in Toy Story, you've got a friend in G. Love it.

0: G'day, Troy Cassidaly here. As a musician, there's nothing worse than getting sick and not being able to perform. So I make sure I get vaccinated against winter nasties like flu. Viruses are always changing, so it's important to get regular vaccinations, especially if you're a bit older like me. I love meeting happy, healthy mob at my gigs. So talk to your doctor or health worker about getting your winter flu and COVID vaccinations today.
1: Sponsor.
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0: The neo-Nazi group that attacked Melbourne's Camp Sovereignty has been listed as a prohibited hate group and concerns over the Northern Territory's Child Protection Review. Hey there, Harrison Peterson here from NIRS News, coming to you from the lands of the Yuggera and Turrbal peoples. An Australian neo-Nazi group has been banned and will no longer be allowed to hold rallies or meetings. The group, formerly known as the National Socialist Network and White Australia, has been listed as a prohibited hate group. The Australia's Security Intelligence Organisation has found the group met the threshold to be banned. Tony Burke, the Federal Home Affairs Minister, says the listing stops the group from disbanding and reforming under a different name.
1: The way the legislation works in the phoenixing part of the question is once an organisation has been listed, then if they try to reform under a new name, effectively it's a simple regulation change. We don't need to start the process from the start again.
0: Law and order figures shouldn't lead a child protection review in the Northern Territory, according to the National Commissioner for Aboriginal and Torres Strait Islander Children and Young People. The NT government has announced former New South Wales Police Commissioner Karen Webb will lead a review of the Child Protection Department alongside public servant Greg Shahannon.
2: One's a former police officer, one's worked in corrections. Coming at a child protection issue from a law and order lens just doesn't cut it. Also, there's no community involvement. A lived experience of Aboriginal people need to be part of this review.
0: The federal government has sent an independent reporter to hear concerns from traditional owners over the impact Brisbane's planned Olympic Stadium will have on cultural sites. Details and other stories after this.
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0: A traditional owner in Brisbane has taken an important step in her bid to prevent the 2032 Olympic Stadium being built in Victoria Park, Barumbin. Yuggera elder Gaja Kerry Charlton has today met an independent reporter who's been appointed by the Federal Environment Minister to assess applications about the park under the Aboriginal and Torres Strait Islander Heritage Protection Act.
5: I left feeling heard and... You know, certainly they didn't give me any cause for, that gave me any worries. But it'll just be up to time, won't it? Time will tell.
0: Moving to sport, and Australian soccer star Sam Kerr will play her last game for English club Chelsea on Saturday. She's leaving after six successful years that included five Women's Super League titles, three FA Cups and three League Cups. Kerr's posted a message to fans on social media.
6: I've had the best memories and, hopefully we can make one more amazing memory on Saturday, but I just wanted you guys to hear it first from me that, unfortunately, I will be leaving the club.
0: There's speculation that she'll continue her career in the US. Now let's move on to look at tomorrow's weather forecast. A shower or two in Mugajan, Brisbane, with a top of 24 degrees. 23 and showers on Gadigal Country, Sydney, and 19 and partly cloudy on Ngunnawal and Ngambri Country, Canberra. 22 and sunny in Nam, Melbourne, and mostly sunny in Nipaluna, Hobart, with a max of 21 degrees. 23 with rain in Tandanya, Adelaide, showers and 20 degrees in Borlu, Perth, and mostly sunny in Garamella, Darwin, with a top of 33 degrees. And if you have a story or news you want to share, or if there's something happening in your community that you want to let us know about, you can always send an email to news@nirs.org.au. So that's news@nirs.org.au. Or message us on Facebook, Instagram, or LinkedIn. And that's been the latest from NIRS News.
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4: Yes, welcome to the 4 o'clock hour of the AAA Murray Country Drive Show. It's Ian with you until 6 o'clock tonight. Clay has a day off. He'll be back on Monday, but I won't. I'll be having a couple of days off Monday, Tuesday. I'm going to see Split Enz in Sydney. Haven't seen them in concert since 2006. Well, maybe that's five. Can't remember. Anyway, it's nearly 20 years. So looking forward to that. Anyway, in this hour, we have some great music from Shaboozy, Willie Nelson, the Warrumpy Band, Anna Tivel. That's going to be a good song. And Leah Flanagan. I'll also be talking top birthday and inflatable furniture. So stick around for that. Let's kick the hour off with Mama Knows Best, Melanie Dyer. Welcome to the 4 o'clock hour of The Drive Show.

Triple A Murray Country. It's Friday, Friday, Friday. Great song for Friday. Willie Nelson, Georgia on My Mind. Love that song. Before that, we had Alone With You, Paul Kenny. And Melanie Dyer started us off with Mama Knows Best. You're on The Drive Show with Ian through till 6 o'clock tonight. And Top Gun is 40. Top Gun turns 40 tomorrow. It was released in the United States May 16, 1986. Starring a 23-year-old Tom Cruise. Director Tony Scott apparently cast him after he saw him in Risky Business, which he just completed, which was a comedy. So he must have seen something in him, thinking he'd be good to play Maverick Mitchell, Pete Mitchell, an A-list pilot whose dad was also a pilot, and he ended up in the Top Gun school. With those amazing aerial displays. It was a huge box office hit, Top Gun. And I think Tom Cruise, I think that was a movie that really broke him in Hollywood. So he got on the A-list after that and really never looked back. So it's 40 years old tomorrow. I think this... It was a bit cheesy. I mean, it's a very tropey sort of film. You know, Hooray to America, a lot of, you know, it's a film that very patriotic. And it's, you know, Cruise's character is that typical one that hates authority, but everyone loves him because he turns out to be right. I think there's one guy in the film, his commanding officer, who just spends the entire, I think, 2 hours, 40 minutes of the film just running around saying, "God damn it, Maverick!" I don't know how... That seems to be his entire lines in the whole film. He says it so many different ways, different times. God damn it, Maverick. God damn it, Maverick. God damn it, Maverick. God damn it, Maverick. It's pretty good acting, and that's all you got. But great music also from the Top Gun. And one of the iconic tracks is the Otis Redding hit Sitting on the Dock of the Bay. That's what we're going to play now to celebrate Top Gun's 40th birthday.

Triple A Murray Country. You're on The Drive Show on Friday with Ian through till 6 o'clock tonight. There was, of course, Australia made the Wolf Brothers there. Thelma Plum before that with Freckles, Born to Die, Shabuzi, and Sitting on the Dock of the Bay, Otis Redding, which was on the soundtrack of Top Gun, which celebrates its 40th anniversary tomorrow, released back in 1986. And speaking of dates, today, May 15, big day in country music. On this day in 2007, Carrie Underwood, Kenny Chesney, Brad Paisley and George Strait won the top gongs at the Country Music Association Awards in Nashville. On this day in 2011, Keith Urban and Bill Anderson were inducted into the Music City Walk of Fame. And on May 15 in 2003, singer, songwriter and actress June Carter Cash died in Nashville at the age of 73. The five-time Grammy winner was a member of the legendary Carter family and the second wife, of course, of Johnny Cash, with whom she'd frequently collaborate on songwriting and on performing. Among her most notable works was, of course, Ring of Fire, which would become a country hit for her hubby in 1963, and that's the one we're going to play today on the anniversary of June Carter Cash's death in 2003. Here's Johnny Cash, Ring of Fire, Triple A Murray Country.

Triple A Murray Country took a turn. Kyla Bell with Nookie there. Before that, great song, Alleyway with Anna Tivell. Warumpies before that with Holding You In My Arms. And Ring of Fire, first up, Johnny Cash. The song written by June Carter Cash, who passed away on this day in 2003. You'll be there on the drive show through till 6 o'clock tonight. Pretty nice afternoon out there. We're just outside having a look around. There are showers around, though, if you're heading off to the football, the magic round. Don't forget to take a raincoat or a poncho. The showers will come in on and off. They call them irritating showers, annoying showers, but they come and go. So just be prepared. I see where IKEA has launched a range of inflatable furniture. They tried this a few years ago. Didn't quite take off, so they've had another go. First piece was unveiled yesterday in Sweden, headquarters of IKEA, the PS 2026 Easy Chair. It's a green steel frame seat, is assembled via a foot pump. So, no Allen key, no accompanying 300 nuts, screws, bolts, washers, dowels, and those funny, strange things that are peculiar to IKEA do-it-yourself. So I think they're called metal cam lock nuts. I either have too many of those or not enough whenever I put anything together from IKEA. But this, you just need a pump. It weighs just 8 kilos. The chair, you can lift it up one-handed, but it's bulky enough to stay grounded when you're sitting on it, which is good. It's supposed to be very comfortable thanks to two separate adjustable air chambers held within a tubular chrome frame that allows the air cushion to flex. Both the backrest and the seat are adjustable, taking 5 minutes and 2.5 minutes respectively to pump up to your desired firmness. So there you go, 7.5 minutes to assemble it, which is pretty good. I'm not a fan of blow-up mattresses. They can't. They tend to be, you know, quite uncomfortable. They're either too hard if you blow them up too high, or if they sag and sort of the air goes out of them, they're a bit lumpy. Not very good when you know toss and turn. But this chair is supposed to be quite good. It was apparently subject to thorough testing by the chair's designers, two young kids. They just jumped up and down on it and played on it to see if any of them could hurt themselves on it, and apparently not. So it withstood kids jumping up and down on it and playing on it. So there you go, that's pretty good. And I guess other inflatable pieces will follow. It's not much point just having the one chair. You'd want a suite. You'd want an inflatable lounge, I guess, inflatable footstool, and other inflatable things to come. Watch this space.

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0: An Australian neo-Nazi group has been listed as a prohibited hate group, and passengers on board a cruise ship affected by Hunter virus have returned to Australia. Hey there, Harrison Peterson here from NIRS News, coming to you from the lands of the Yuggera and Turrbal peoples. A neo-Nazi group has been labelled as a prohibited hate group. The group was formerly known as the National Socialist Network and was behind the attack on Melbourne's Camp Sovereignty last year. Federal Home Affairs Minister Tony Burke says Australia's security intelligence organisation, known as ASIO, found the group met the legal threshold to be banned.
1: This means that supporting, funding, training, recruiting, joining, or directing this group constitutes a criminal offence with a maximum penalty of 15 years in prison. None of this will stop bigoted people from having horrific ideologies, but it does prevent this group from organising, from meeting, and prevent some of the sorts of horrific bigoted rallies that we've seen around our country.
0: A 25-year-old man's been arrested and charged in Alice Springs for having a swastika tattooed on his leg. It's the first time anyone has been charged for displaying a prohibited Nazi symbol in the Northern Territory since federal laws were introduced in 2024. NT police say the tattoo was spotted in Alice Springs in December, and it's taken months to identify the man. A plane carrying six passengers who are on board a cruise ship affected by an outbreak of Hunter virus has landed in Perth. The passengers include four Australians, one permanent Australian resident, and a New Zealander. They'll spend 3 weeks in quarantine at Bullsbrook in Western Australia. They've all tested negative to the virus, but it can take up to 42 days for symptoms to begin to show. Three people who were on board the MV Hondius have passed away from the virus. A traditional owner in Brisbane has sent a message to the Federal Environment Minister today in a meeting about the proposed 2032 Olympic Stadium at Burrumbin Victoria Park. Yuggera woman Gaja Carey-Charlton has spoken to an independent reporter appointed by Murray Watt to call for Burrumbin to be protected under federal legislation. She told him Burrumbin's cultural significance, freshwater springs and wildlife need to be preserved.
2: So that independent reporter will take into all of this into account. He will weigh it up against the conditions and the Federal Cultural Protection Act, and it'll be weighed against that to say, yes, there's enough cultural heritage concerns here that this area should be protected.
0: The Solomon Islands has a new Prime Minister. The country's opposition leader, Matthew Wale, has been elected after Jeremiah Manele was ousted last week after a vote of no confidence. Mr. Wale says it's an honour to lead the Pacific Island country.
3: This is a great country. And, sorry, I'm still emotional. And to serve this beautiful people of this country, it's really a wonderful privilege that I will not take lightly.
0: Australia's Delta Goodrum has secured a place in the Eurovision Grand Final in Vienna. She performed her song Eclipse in the second round of the semi-finals. She ended her performance standing on a grand piano as sparks flew from the stage.

0: Spain, Ireland, Iceland, the Netherlands, and Slovenia are boycotting the event to make a stand over Israel's participation. Now let's have a quick look at tomorrow's weather. A shower or two in Muggeridge in Brisbane with a top of 24 degrees, 23 and showers on Gadigal Country, Sydney, and 19 and partly cloudy on Ngunnawal and Ngambri Country, Canberra, 22 and sunny in Nam, Melbourne, and mostly sunny in Nipple in Hobart with a max of 21 degrees, 23 and raining in Tandanya, Adelaide, showers and 20 degrees in Borlu, Perth, and mostly sunny in Garramilla, Darwin with a top of 33 degrees. And that's been the latest from NIRS News. If you have a story or news you want to share, you can always send an email to news@nirs.org.au or message us on Facebook, Instagram, or LinkedIn.
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5: It is the Power Hour on Friday, the off-ramp of the weekend. Well, a few showers around, supposedly, for the weekend. Doesn't look too bad outside at the moment. Stick around for the next hour. We have music from Lauren Ryan, Tom Mack, Warren H. Williams, Ella Jones, and James Blundell, just to name a few. Let's kick off the hour with the F-word, Ashley Cook. Welcome to the Power Hour. I try.

Triple A Murray Country. That was Little Darlin' there, Lauren Ryan. Before that, we had David Shack with Honeypot, and the F Word kicked off the Power Hour. Ashley Cook, you're on the Drive Show with Ian. Close off today. We're through till 6 o'clock tonight, followed by Mob Beats. Stick around after we've gone for Mob Beats tonight. And I see Blues on Broadbeach is on this weekend if you're looking for something to do. I know the Blues Festival was cancelled earlier, the Easter one at Byron Bay. So if you like the Blues, Blues on Broadbeach, this is its 25th year. So it's good to see that some festivals, it's funny how some festivals are really going gangbusters and others are falling by the wayside. But the Blues is pretty strong. Back in 2002, the very first one featured Ian Moss, and he's headlining again this year, so he's back 25 years later. Also, the Teskey Brothers with Emma Donovan and Ash Grunwald. And I see 8-Ball Aiken's All-Star Jam is down there as well, but it's 3 or 4 days of great blues, which is really good if you like blues, particularly since I said before the Blues Fest at Byron Bay was cancelled this year. So anyway, as I mentioned, Ian Moss headlining again this year. So let's play. Tucker's Daughter, I think, is one of my favourites. So here's Ian Moss, Triple A Murray Country.

Triple A Murray Country, Friday Power Hour. Warren H. Williams there with Hustle Bustle. Before that, we had Thorns, Anika and Louise, and Ian Moss kicked it off with Tucker's Daughter. He's down at the Blues on Broadbeach, headlining that, which he did 25 years ago, back in 2002? One? Take 25 years off 2006, 2002. There you go. It's Friday, so we have our Friday One for the Road. And whenever I'm on a road trip, I think the most played song would have to be one from the Eagles. And that's what I picked today for our One for the Road. It's Lion Eyes. It's a longie, but it's a beauty. This is Friday, One for the Road, Triple A Murray Country.

0: Triple A Murray Country, Under Your Skin, Dan Sultan. And before that, the Eagles, Lion Eyes, Our One for the Road, because it's Friday. Triple A Murray Country.
1: It's time for the Triple A Murray Country Trump Update. Trump Day.
0: Yes, well, the US president has apparently basked in the reception he's been getting in China. Trump stopped to wave at children who energetically waved back and also waved flags at him as he toured the sites with President Xi Jinping, whom he praised as a great leader and a great friend.
1: What a welcome. Banquets, parades, a martial arts demonstration from a master of nunchucks who answered the question, how many nun can a nunchucker chuck if a nunchucker wants to nunchuck? Apparently it's chuck loads. But my favorites were the little Chinese children waving their flags at me, and how great that the children were made in China and the flags were made in Taiwan. That's globalization for you. Just like Woody sings in Toy Story, you've got a friend in G. Love it.

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Triple A Murray Country, like that. Benny Walker there. Tom Mack before that with Nomadic. And Just Because I'm Leaving, Ella Jones. And I'm leaving. It's that's me done for Friday. Have a great weekend, everyone. If you've still got a driver ahead of you, stay safe on the roads. If you're home, that'd be Mad Dog. Stick around for Mob Beats coming up straight after we finish off after six. And we'll catch you next week.

0: The neo-Nazi group that attacked Melbourne's Camp Sovereignty has been listed as a prohibited hate group, and NT investigators are looking into a death potentially caused by diphtheria. Hey there, Harrison Peterson here from NIRS News, coming to you from the lands of the Yuggera and Turrbal peoples. An Australian neo-Nazi group has been banned and will no longer be allowed to hold rallies or meetings. The group, formerly known as the National Socialist Network and White Australia, has been listed as a prohibited hate group. They're the group behind an attack on Melbourne's Camp Sovereignty last year. The Australia's Security Intelligence Organisation has found the group met the threshold to be banned. Tony Burke, the Federal Home Affairs Minister, says the listing stops the group from disbanding and reforming under a different name.
1: The way the legislation works in the phoenixing part of the question is once an organisation has been listed, then if they try to reform under a new name, effectively it's a simple regulation change. We don't need to start the process from the start again.
0: A 25-year-old has become the first person charged with displaying a Nazi symbol in the Northern Territory. The man was spotted with a swastika tattooed on his leg at an Alice Springs business in December. NT police say he was arrested after a 5-month investigation. Acting NT Police Commissioner Travis Wurst says the arrest serves as a warning for anyone planning to display hate symbols. The federal government introduced laws that made it illegal to display the symbols, including Nazi imagery, in 2024. Northern Territory Health is awaiting a post-mortem examination on a possible diphtheria-related death. If it's confirmed, it would be the first reported death from diphtheria in Australia in almost a decade. They haven't given an exact time or place. The Central Australian Aboriginal Congress says the person died weeks ago in a remote area. Traditional owners are taking a stand for the past, present and future in their bid to stop the 2032 Olympic Stadium being built on a culturally significant site in Burrumbin Victoria Park in Brisbane. Yuggera woman Gaja Carey-Charlton took her concerns to a meeting today with an independent reporter who's been appointed by the Federal Environment Minister to assess applications under heritage protection laws. She says she's speaking up on behalf of her people.
2: I'm a cultural custodian, I'm an elder, I'm a traditional owner, and I'm doing what I feel is right and just for our future, for our present, and also for what the elders left for us to do. So, that's the position I'm in.
0: Details about the Solomon Islands Security Pact with China could be released. The country's opposition leader, Matthew Wale, has been elected as Prime Minister after Jeremiah Minelle was ousted last week after a vote of no confidence. Mr. Wale has been critical of the government's relationship with China in the past, and he's previously called for the Security Pact to be published in full. Australian soccer star Sam Kerr will play her last game for English club Chelsea tomorrow. She's leaving after 6 successful years that have included 5 Women's Super League titles, 3 FA Cups and 3 League Cups. Kerr's posted a message to fans on social media.
3: I've had the best memories and, hopefully we can make one more amazing memory on Saturday, but I just wanted you guys to hear it first from me that unfortunately I will be leaving the club.
0: There's speculation that she'll continue her career in the United States. Now let's move to look at tomorrow's weather for across the country. A shower or two in Muggeridge in Brisbane with a top of 24 degrees. 23-inch showers on Gadigal Country, Sydney, and 19 in partly cloudy on Ngunnawal and Ngambri Country, Canberra. 22 and sunny in Nam, Melbourne, and mostly sunny in Nipaluna, Hobart with a max of 21 degrees. 23 with rain in Tardenya, Adelaide, showers and 20 degrees in Borley, Perth, and mostly sunny in Garamilla, Darwin with a top of 33 degrees. And if you have a story or news you'd like to share, if there's something happening in your community that you want to let us know about, you can always drop an email to news@nirs.org.au. So that's news@nirs.org.au, or message us on Facebook, Instagram, or LinkedIn. And that's the latest from NIRS News.
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Yes, that's right. You're on Mob Beats tonight. I am your host, Jane the Pilot, back for another episode of your favorite Friday night pump up, Mob Beats. Hey, how is everyone doing? I am doing well, swell even with the new weather that's coming about. I am here for it. The cold weather, the rainy days. I may be alone on that hill who likes rainy days, but there's something about the cold, it being absolutely freezing and just wrapping yourself in the blanket that I just absolutely love. Well, I'm back in action back here in Brisbane because last week I went to New Zealand to attend my Nan's 80th birthday. It was an interesting 80th birthday, a very great 80th birthday. But one thing that did come about it, which made me want to ask people out there, what is the worst speech you've ever heard? Because I've got to experience, I don't know if it's the worst speech I've ever heard, but let's just say the speech I heard was quite a doozy. Now, I won't name and shame out there, but let's just say there was some, I guess, topics that should have been off limits that was spoken. A speech that went entirely too long, and a speech with so much self-promotion, it sounded like a job interview. You know, he was talking about himself here on someone else's birthday. But anyway, what's your worst speech you've ever heard? Feel free to send it in the text line at AAA Married Country or even email me. But kickstarting off the show, we're going to kick back with a flashback song, much like the instrumental in the background here. We've got So What with Field Mob right here on Mob Beats.

0: And we're back here on Mob Beats, and you know what time it is. It is time for the news and new releases. Kodak Black is back in the spotlight again, but not for the right reasons. After reportedly being arrested in South Florida, according to Broward County Jail records, the rapper was taken into custody on Thursday, Pompano Beach, and is currently facing charges of fleeing and attempting to evade police, along with resisting arrest. Right now, details surrounding the incident are still pretty limited, with official court documents yet to be released. What's making the situation even bigger, though, is the timing. The arrest comes just days after Kodak was already dealing with separate drug trafficking charges in Florida linked to an earlier investigation involving alleged MDMA possession. Over the years, Kodak Black has remained one of the biggest artists to come out of South Florida, but legal troubles have consistently followed his career and often pulled attention away from the music. As of now, Kodak nor his team have publicly responded to the latest arrest. Chance the Rapper is taking fans back to 2016. The Chicago artist has officially announced a brand new tour celebrating the 10-year anniversary of his breakout mixtape, Coloring Book. Oh my goodness, I just felt old all of a sudden. The Coloring Book 10 tour kicks off in August, and we'll see Chance perform across more than 30 cities throughout North America, including stops in New York, Toronto, Atlanta, Houston, San Francisco, and much more. For a lot of fans, Coloring Book was a huge moment in hip-hop. The project earned Chance multiple Grammys back in 2017, helped cement him as one of the biggest independent artists in the world, all without releasing a traditional studio album at the time. Chance teased this announcement online with hashtag ColoringBook2026, with fans already flooding social media saying they're ready to relive the mixtape era all over again. And honestly, hearing tracks like No Problem, Blessings, Same Drugs live again, it's gonna be something special. Well, Drake dropped. He dropped and he dropped. He decided one album wasn't enough. After weeks of teasing Iceman through live streams and cryptic promos, the Toronto superstar shocked fans overnight by dropping not one, not two, but three full albums at the exact same time. Alongside Iceman, Drake also released projects titled Habibi and Maid of Honor, catching basically the entire internet off guard. This reveal happened during Iceman episode 4, where fans originally thought they were getting another preview stream before Drake pulled the surprise triple drop announcement. Across the three albums, features artists including Future, 21 Savage, Central C, Sexy Red, Pop Can, and Party Next Door, showing Drake diving into multiple sounds all at once. Fans all online are already debating which album is the strongest, with some saying Iceman feels like a hard rap project, while Maid of Honor and the Habibi leans more towards the melodic and experimental vibes. And honestly, dropping three albums all in one night, say what you want about the man, especially after the last 2 years, but he's definitely got the work ethic. That is it for the news. It's time for the new releases. This week we have Nappy and Nina and Suave with So and Go. Of course, we got Drake's Iceman. We've got also Drake's three albums. I'm just, you know, I've talked too much about him. We got three albums. We got Giveon, Beloved Act 2. We got Lucky with Drugs Are Bad. We got BNYX with Genesis FM. We got Lord Sko and Static Selector, amazing producer, with Elevated Music. We got Genesis Owusu represent AUS with Red Star Woo and the Worldwide Scourge. We got Pigeon and Planes, See You Next Year 3. Tank and The Bangers with A Last Balloon. And Nick Grant with Smile. That's it for this week. It's time to go on to next week. Bit of a short list for next week, as French Montana and Max B, Wave Gods 2, Cosmos Brothers is coming out. We got Black with Love Is the New Gangster, and Don Tripp with Eddie Valero with Armageddon. That's all for the new releases. We got a supposed leaked track here on Mob Beats, which met headlines earlier this week. Unfortunately, was a bit late on this, but Drake leaks leaked. I don't know if he leaked or there was a supposed leak. I keep on saying supposed leak because Drake always seems to have all these leaks. So it's one of two things. Drake just is sort of half releasing them, or two, Drake has the worst cybersecurity in the world and always has leaks on his songs. But I must preface first that I'm not 100% sure on this. I think this is just the audio of the diss track that has been superimposed on a remix version of J. Cole's Workout. Gonna be my first time hearing it too, so I'm gonna be reacting right with you. This is the remix, I suppose, of a Drake's 1 AM in Albany, right here on Mob Beats.
1: For real. Just one word. 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Just came from hearing a lot of cop, a lot of pleas, like, oh brother, you know we brothers, it's never been nothing. I tell you, sending me that owl emoji, my DM ain't gonna mean nothing.
2: DJ Flight!
1: Don't try coming around when the score's back to 10-0. For real. I don't wanna hear none of that shit. Look up. Turbulent flights, dodging cumulus clouds. Squares drawing a line, but we at the root of it now. It feels

0: And I'm a bit amazed. Yeah, someone get a kid a raise. What is it, the braids? Even when I cut them, I could never fade. I mean, it's Drizzy Drake.
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And we're back here on Mob Beats. That was Jamal Ryder with High Life. And before that, we had the supposed leaked track from Drake, you know, where he goes and disses a whole bunch of people once again with 1AM in Albany. Now, I say supposed leak because Drake's been having a lot of leaks lately. Yeah, after Kendrick Lamar took a leak on his career. But he has had a lot of leaks recently, in general, just in his whole, discography. You know, and at this point, it's like, it's either a cybersecurity issue, you can't keep hold of these folders and leak, or you're leaking himself, which, is it really a leak? if you're the one doing it, you know, it feels like it's a soft launch, a soft release. Like, very much of, like, J. Cole's, you know, might delete later kind of deal. But anyway, we heard the 1AM in Albany all together. Like, that was the first time I was hearing it. I don't know if the beat's the same thing because I've heard different versions. I just picked one and it had the same vocals. So, in listening to that, I must say, I don't even know if that's even Drake. Like, I know it was, like, pitched down or whatever in that bit of audio, but I just want to say it's, like, you know, almost, I don't know, AI? I get confused with certain AI things, and I know Drake's guilty of using AI, especially during the whole, you know, beef with Kendrick Lamar, using Tupac and Snoop Dogg's voice across AI as well. But also, I just want to say, if it was Drake, the reason why I'm thinking it's AI is because it's very similar to the exact same flow he used in The Heart Part 6, the exact same flow he used in, like, the other diss track with the AI implemented Tupac and Snoop Dogg. And Drake's never one for me, I guess, that I would say keeps on doing the same flow. He always switches it up at the very least. But always, I did find that a bit strange, and also found it strange that he's, you know, leaking this now, because it's like, you're going through the whole lawsuit thing. It's the lawsuit. It's been like, what, a year and a bit since everything happened, and now you gotta drop a diss track? I don't know, like, I get it, it was a huge moment, but I guess move on and stay winning in your lane, I suppose. You know, it's borderline almost forgotten by now, and he's re-reviving it again. You know, next minute we're going to end up with like a 3 p.m. in Compton or something, and that's going to reignite a whole bunch of other stuff. But anyway, that's my two cents on the beef up. Next, we got Fred Leone and Birds right here on Mob Beats.

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in a position maybe nobody expected. Cultures torn apart from many intense pressures. Destructive misdirection from election to election. We need transformation to address it. But how we gonna heal if the people's disconnected? How we gonna heal if our mother's disrespected so much? But how we gonna heal if the people's disconnected? How we gonna heal if our mother's disrespected so much? Information

all across the nations. Rejection of the fact we care for this land across all places of sacredness. From the Thor straight to Kula Nation, and you're the my home. Original placement as our mothers pleading for us. They hate the cause in desperation.

0: G'day, Troy Cassidaly here. As a musician, there's nothing worse than getting sick and not being able to perform. So I make sure I get vaccinated against winter nasties like flu. Viruses are always changing, so it's important to get regular vaccinations, especially if you're a bit older like me. I love meeting happy, healthy mob at my gigs. So talk to your doctor or health worker about getting your winter flu and COVID vaccinations today.
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0: I Hope Spot You Can Be That was, and before that we had Get Back to the Land by Dreaming Now, and of course before that Birds and Fred Leone from Migaloo. That's from their brand new Gira album, which came out last year. Amazing listen. Oh, I should say not album, EP. Amazing listen. I absolutely highly recommend it. Well, it's about this time where I ask this one question to all my listeners out there. That question being, are you ready?
1: I want to play a game.
0: Yes, we're back in action with the track and sample flip instrumentals and, of course, all the rapping. It is game time! And the name of the game is... Who said the lyrics? This is one we haven't played in literal years. Because I'm too obsessed with the remix game. I'm sorry. It's always been about the remixes. But anyway, the name of the game is, I guess the lyrics. Guess who said the lyrics? It's a game where I read out some lyrics, read out some bars. Yeah, it's a little small chunk. It's your job out there to guess who said those bars. And extra points if you can guess the song. So without further ado, here is your bars. Spit Like My Last Breath. Casket Rap, Six Deep, Eyes Closed, The Black Is Back, Outcome, The Lacqua Flats. After that, Bottles, I Can't Pronounce. Like, how you ask for that? Why you ask for crack when all you had was scratch? All I had was rap when all they had was whack. There you go, those are your lyrics. I'm going to give you the break to guess what those lyrics are from. Coming up next, we've got some Dion Baxter and Joel Wiggins with Reconcile right here on Mob Beats.

And we're back here on Mob Beats. And unfortunately for us, that is it for this episode. It is time to go, I'm sorry to say. But before I go, I left you all with a task. That task being the Guess the Lyrics game. A game where I read out some lyrics, some bars, in whatever way I want to. And it's your job to guess what those lyrics are. So for those who missed out, here are your lyrics. Spit like my last breath. Casket rap, six deep, eyes closed, the black is back, out come the lack with flats. After that, bottles, I can't pronounce. Like, how you ask for that? Why you ask for crack when all you had was scratch? All I had was rap when all they had was whack. There you have it, those are your lyrics. Now, who in question uttered those very words? Well, the answer is Big Crit off of the song One Train by A$AP Rocky, featuring Kendrick Lamar, Joey Badass, Danny Brown, Action Bronson, Yellow Wolf, and of course, Big Crit going very last. Well, that's it for Mob Beats. If you enjoyed this episode, if you enjoyed this show, be sure to tune into the other shows that AAA provides, 3 to 6 p.m. right before my show. Weekdays is the drive show. Before that, 2 to 3 is the trucking hour. Early in the morning, you got 6 to 9 a.m. weekdays. That is the brekkie show. And the flagship program, Let's Talk, 9 a.m. to 10 p.m. And don't forget, Sunday's Big Brekkie with Uncle Dusty on the weekends. Well, that was it for me. I'm your host, Jaden the Pilot. You've been listening to Mob Beats. To play us out, here's the answer I said. This is One Train, A$AP Rocky.

0: The neo-Nazi group that attacked Melbourne's Camp Sovereignty has been listed as a prohibited hate group, and NT investigators are looking into a death potentially caused by diphtheria. Hey there, Harrison Peterson here from NIRS News, coming to you from the lands of the Yuggera and Turrbal peoples. An Australian neo-Nazi group has been banned and will no longer be allowed to hold rallies or meetings. The group, formerly known as the National Socialist Network and White Australia, has been listed as a prohibited hate group. They're the group behind an attack on Melbourne's Camp Sovereignty last year. The Australia's Security Intelligence Organisation has found the group met the threshold to be banned. Tony Burke, the Federal Home Affairs Minister, says the listing stops the group from disbanding and reforming under a different name.
1: The way the legislation works in the phoenixing part of the question is once an organisation has been listed, then if they try to reform under a new name, effectively it's a simple regulation change. We don't need to start the process from the start again.
0: A 25-year-old has become the first person charged with displaying a Nazi symbol in the Northern Territory. The man was spotted with a swastika tattooed on his leg at an Alice Springs business in December. NT police say he was arrested after a 5-month investigation. Acting NT Police Commissioner Travis Wurst says the arrest serves as a warning for anyone planning to display hate symbols. The federal government introduced laws that made it illegal to display the symbols, including Nazi imagery, in 2024. Northern Territory Health is awaiting a post-mortem examination on a possible diphtheria-related death. If it's confirmed, it would be the first reported death from diphtheria in Australia in almost a decade. They haven't given an exact time or place. The Central Australian Aboriginal Congress says the person died weeks ago in a remote area. Traditional owners are taking a stand for the past, present and future in their bid to stop the 2032 Olympic Stadium being built on a culturally significant site in Burrumbin Victoria Park in Brisbane. Yuggera woman Gajah Carey-Charlton took her concerns to a meeting today with an independent reporter who's been appointed by the Federal Environment Minister to assess applications under heritage protection laws. She says she's speaking up on behalf of her people.
2: I'm a cultural custodian, I'm an elder, I'm a traditional owner, and I'm doing what I feel is right and just for our future, for our present, and also for what the elders left for us to do. So, that's the position I'm in.
0: Details about the Solomon Islands Security Pact with China could be released. The country's opposition leader, Matthew Wale, has been elected as Prime Minister after Jeremiah Minelle was ousted last week after a vote of no confidence. Mr. Wale has been critical of the government's relationship with China in the past, and he's previously called for the Security Pact to be published in full. Australian soccer star Sam Kerr will play her last game for English club Chelsea tomorrow. She's leaving after 6 successful years that have included 5 Women's Super League titles, 3 FA Cups and 3 League Cups. Kerr's posted a message to fans on social media.
3: I've had the best memories and, hopefully we can make one more amazing memory on Saturday, but I just wanted you guys to hear it first from me that unfortunately I will be leaving the club.
0: There's speculation that she'll continue her career in the United States. Now let's move to look at tomorrow's weather for across the country. A shower or two in Muggeridge in Brisbane with a top of 24 degrees. 23-inch showers on Gadigal Country, Sydney, and 19 in partly cloudy on Ngunnawal and Ngambri Country, Canberra. 22 and sunny in Nam, Melbourne, and mostly sunny in Nipaluna, Hobart with a max of 21 degrees. 23 with rain in Tardenya, Adelaide, showers and 20 degrees in Borlu, Perth, and mostly sunny in Garamilla, Darwin with a top of 33 degrees. And if you have a story or news you'd like to share, if there's something happening in your community that you want to let us know about, you can always drop an email to news@nirs.org.au. So that's news@nirs.org.au, or message us on Facebook, Instagram, or LinkedIn. And that's the latest from NIRS News.
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0: of the Yuggera and Turrbal people. It's Karen Durante for Let's Talk.
1: Yes, hello and welcome to Let's Talk. My name is Karen Durante. Firstly, I'd like to acknowledge our ancestors and our elders whose shoulders we stand on. I also want to acknowledge traditional owners of the land where you're listening from and acknowledge that Aboriginal and Torres Strait Islander peoples have never ceded their sovereignty. Now, I've been waiting to have this conversation for a while now and our diaries have finally aligned. I'm pleased. In a moment, I hopefully will be speaking with four-time Walkley Award-winning journalist Lorena Allam. She's currently the industry professor in truth-telling research at the University of Technology Sydney, or UTS. Prior to that, she was the Indigenous Affairs Editor for The Guardian Australia, a job she took on after a nearly 30-year career at the ABC. Let's check that Lorena is with us. Good morning.
2: Morning, Karen. How are you going?
1: Yeah, I'm going well when the computer isn't letting me down. Hey, look, as I said, I've been wanting to have this conversation with you for a while, but firstly, tell us your mob.
2: My mob come from far northwest New South Wales, Gamilaroi and Yuwalaroi people. Shout out to my big Fernando family. If anyone's listening, hello, love yous.
1: Well, I want to go back to the beginning. What got you interested in journalism?
2: Well, I was good at English and writing and that sort of thing at high school, but I never thought it could be anything. It was just a thing that was happening. And there was an Aboriginal teacher's aide at our school and she said, did you ever think about journalism? I said, no. But she literally put me in her car and drove me all the way to, I lived on the south coast of New South Wales. She drove me all the way to Bathurst where there was a journalism degree on offer. And she talked the head of the school, who's a fellow called Roger Patching, into enrolling me in first year journalism. And so I found myself there in the first year, long way from home, very homesick. But of course, when I got to Bathurst, I discovered cousins and uncles and aunties, and you know, I was right after that. So that's what got me started. After I finished that degree, which I finished because I was living at an Aboriginal student hostel, so there was a big mob of us all together, and we had house parents, John and Desley Bolt, who looked after us. And when I graduated, I applied for a cadetship. There was a cadetship going at the ABC, a bunch of them actually, and I applied for one, didn't think I was going to get it, and they called me back. I tested for TV, and I always say I was no good for the TV. But they offered me a cadetship in radio, and I thought, well, I'll give that a go. And that's what started it.
1: Yeah, that's where your journey with the ABC began, with Triple J in the newsroom there and as a newsreader.
2: So I did 2 years in the ABC radio newsroom, the main newsroom, and that was a good, well, it was a tough experience, but a good grounding in all different aspects of journalism. From, they used to send me down to police headquarters at 6 a.m. to get the police announcements for the day. That was fun. I used to wear my Land Rights Now T-shirt that never got me very far. But then, you know, you had to do the police round, the court rounds, that sort of thing. So it was a good grounding in all the different aspects of news. Then I went to Triple J and I thought I'd gone to heaven. It was just everywhere, everything I wanted it to be. I always wanted to work at Triple J. And then I was there for a couple of years before I left. I had 12 months up in Darwin helping organise the World Indigenous Youth Conference. This is, you know, back in the Jurassic period, Karen, like 93, which was amazing. And then I came back to, I was talked into coming back to the ABC in 94 to Radio National to produce and present the Away program. And the best thing about that was working with the very deadly Ursula Raymond. So we worked on that together for over a decade, I think 14 years off and on together. We both took time off to have babies and things, raise families. And then in that period, we also had our beautiful sister Rhoda Roberts come on board as our presenter, which, so there were three black girls then presenting away, and we had the best fun. We really, it was really quite something. I miss those years enormously. But yeah, that, and after that, I moved on to other Radio National programs, the History Show, Hindsight, The Breakfast Show, Background Briefing, and so on. When I left the ABC in 2018, I was the head of Indigenous Radio, which was looking after all the mob in radio, the two programs, including the one you presented for decades, Speaking Out, and all the budgets, all of the podcasting, all of the battles with management to look after staff and, you know, to protect cultural safety and all the unpleasant, invisible kind of battles behind the scenes in the ABC to deal with, you know, what the racism report showed was very deeply entrenched discrimination.
1: I was going to ask you that question, what it was like as an Indigenous journalist working in the ABC and a fair-skinned one at that.
2: Yes, well, I think that, you know, darker-skinned black fellows in there had a much tougher time than me. I saw it before my eyes. There was an assumption, immediate assumption, that they weren't up to scratch. You know, I could, to a certain extent, fly under the radar, but I never wanted to do that. I thought my job was to really speak up and use the access that I had to make things better for other people who were less able to do that. So, I mean, it wasn't plain sailing for me either. As soon as they found out I was a black fellow, they'd start talking to me like I was, you know, the career opportunities you got offered were not the same as white colleagues, even though in many cases I saw, you know, very talented Aboriginal journalists being passed over in favour of the white colleagues because they just didn't fit the look of the station, or they just weren't ready for, you know, the ABC to make them a star. There was this thing of, like, there was one of us allowed at a time to be a big deal, you know, so they would make a big fuss of one Indigenous person and the rest of us were kind of, you know, expected to just get on with our jobs. So the career paths weren't clear. There were no rap plans, so there were no employment targets. There were no, you know, there was no concern about retention of staff. There was no attention paid to how that onboarding experience was for blackfellas. There was, you know, none of that existed when we started. I'm including you there, Karen, back in 89, 90. So a lot of that stuff that exists now, you know, there was a collective of us back then that built that and advocated for that, including the late Wayne Coolwell, right? So there was a lot of work done in those early days that I think is making it an easier place to work for the younger ones now, but it certainly was a difficult time to be there. It just, for me, it made me want to, you know, it was really tough and there were plenty of times when I thought I'd reached my limit, but I was determined to try and make a difference, to try and, you know, change some things anyway. So by the time I left, I was a senior manager there. So I was sitting at those tables where the decisions were made about funding and the strategic directions of the networks. And I realised that was an achievement, but also that there needed to be more than me.
1: Absolutely. I just wanted to ask you from, I guess, a creative point of view. You went from the newsroom then into longer format radio. Did you enjoy that switch from the, you know, ubiquitous 30-second bite, sound bite, to the one-hour-long, you know, radio documentaries?
2: Yeah, I loved it. I really loved it because it was an opportunity to tell a kind of detailed and nuanced stories that our issues really deserved. So working on Away, we were able to, you know, do long-form interviews with really significant leaders and people who'd achieved so much in their communities who'd never had that kind of time spent on them before. So, you know, we had long yarns with people who are no longer here anymore, and, you know, including, you know, beautiful Archie and Ruby. I think my colleague Ursula Raymond recorded an interview with Archie on the eve of his very first album release, you know, because she'd known them when she lived in Melbourne. So there's lots of stuff in the ABC archives that's priceless because Away and Speaking Out were there to record it. So I felt like it was a really important thing to do, and it still is. I mean, Away is 30 years old now. Speaking Out's nearly 35 years old. So that their archives are really valuable, you know, social history now, because we used to go and talk to our mob and let them tell their stories their own way, you know, in their own words. So I thought that was very important. And documentaries, particularly history documentaries back in the 90s, were really, which is when I was working there, were important because at that point we were going through the vicious history wars and all the denialists like Keith Windschuttle was trying to, we're trying to say that we, you know, this was all fabricated and whatnot. So being in the history unit was an important place to be able to tell stories, you know, to kind of to counteract those narratives in a small way, and tell stories of about, you know, from Aboriginal perspective about that history.
1: You mentioned Archie Roach there. We might take a break, come back and talk about your switch then to print journalism. 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

0: Today is back where it belongs, right here with you. Start your mornings with The Brekkie Show. Real laughs, real yarns, real community. Rolling through the middle of the day, it's the Truckin' Hour. Stories from the road, music for the long haul. And when it's time to head home, The Drive Show keeps you moving. Good vibes, big laughs, and the soundtrack to your arvo. 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
2: And I'm with four-time Walkley award-winning journalist Lorena Allam. She's currently the industry professor in truth-telling research at the University of Technology Sydney, or UTS. So, Lorena, after some 29 years at the ABC, you joined The Guardian. Why the switch?
3: Because I'd had 29 years at the ABC.
2: That was enough.
3: I realised that, yeah, I'm a survivor like you. We often meet to discuss the trauma of that era. No, look, the ABC was a great place to work, but it was also a really difficult and frustrating place to work. There was a lot of racism when we were there, a lot of structural racism and a lot of interpersonal, you know, that sort of micro aggressions that we all survived. After 29 years there, you know, it sounds terrible that it took me this long to realise, but I just thought that it was not enough for me and maybe one or two other people to be in those senior positions of management. There was not, you know, after all that time, that was not enough progress for me. And I saw this job going at The Guardian and I thought, well, maybe I'll go back to reporting, because and it was a big change, but one that I was ready to do. The ABC at the time that I left had gone through another restructure, one of several that had happened in the, you know, 5 or 10 year period. Just after I left, there was that, I don't know if anyone remembers this, but Michelle Guthrie was the managing director, and there was a huge fight between Guthrie and the board, and I feel like I got out just before the house caught fire, if you know what I mean. And going to The Guardian was just a breath of fresh air. It was the best thing I could have done.
2: The role you took on was actually an inaugural position, so you were the first one to test this.
3: Yes, so Stan Grant was there before. He spent some time there writing. He was mostly writing commentary for The Guardian, but yes, this was the first time they had developed this position of Indigenous Affairs Editor. And it was funded through a partnership with the Balnaves Foundation, which is a philanthropic family organisation who also fund, you know, Bangarra and lots of other Aboriginal art projects and artists. They funded this position as a kind of experiment, and they were going to give it 3 years and see what it could turn into. And I thought that was interesting too. It's a form of model of journalism that's not uncommon. Like in America, the public broadcasting service over there is based on philanthropic funding and a trust arrangement. And The Guardian, the UK Guardian, is built on a trust arrangement. So it doesn't have shareholders. It's not beholden to advertisers. And this philanthropic funding was for the coverage of Indigenous affairs, and they wanted to have some big impactful projects. And it was the first time really in Australia that I had seen any philanthropist put money into journalism. And I thought it was an interesting model to experiment. And so I thought, I'll have a go.
2: And didn't you deliver? I mean, you and your team, you know, it's, you know, where you did some incredible journalism, the work on Aboriginal deaths in custody, the digital series on massacres. Were these stories you always wanted to tell, or did you feel as a black journalist that they needed to be told? You had a sense of duty here?
3: Yeah, both, you know. So The Guardian, we talked about ways that we could have an impact, and those were the main ones. You know, there was a look at, we thought death in custody was, still is, a huge issue for our communities, And we wanted to look at ways that we could have, you know, really investigate what was going on and how much had changed since the Royal Commission in 1991. The killing times, again, that was something that was very important to me because I'd done so much history broadcasting. I knew that that was such an unaddressed area of public awareness. And I really looked at The Guardian as an opportunity to do some, like, public-facing education, I guess. So it was more than just reporting the news. It was trying to dig down into issues that people had been allowed to ignore and deny and forget about. So that was behind a lot of those big projects that we did. There was a team of us, like The Guardian. There were some very deadly talented people there, Indigenous and non-Indigenous, who I worked with over that time. And who helped bring those projects to life.
2: Yeah, well, I wanted to talk more about This Inside, the Walkley that the team won in 2018. There was a lot of work involved with this. Can you just give us a sense of the kind of stuff that you had to do? And then I want to move on to a topic that's, you know, that we as First Nations journalists need to be careful of, and that is vicarious trauma. So firstly, just give us a sense of the work that you and the team had to undertake just for This Inside. Okay.
3: Yeah, so this was a difficult one. I didn't know whether, I mean, we had to do it in a, as you say, a trauma-informed way. So that was the thing that most concerned me, was that we would produce a piece of reporting that was not, that was of benefit, that was useful, rather than compounded or kind of, you know, looked at people's trauma, because that trauma is nationwide and, you know, generational. So Deaths Inside was an attempt to, my colleague back in, I think 2016, Calla Walquist was covering the inquest into Miss Du, who we know was killed in police custody in West Australia. And she wanted to know exactly how many Aboriginal people had died in custody since 1991, since the Royal Commission. And she couldn't find that number. She rang every jurisdiction, state and territory. No one had kept that number. No one knew. They'd stopped counting, in effect. And so when I came on board, we talked about that and we decided that, you know, well, if they aren't doing it, we will. So we thought we'd go back to 1991 and track every Indigenous death in custody from 1991 to then, it was 2018. That was impossible because so many of the records just don't exist online. A lot of them are still in, you know, paper files. So we decided to pick a 10-year period to look at, from 2008 to 2018. So that over that 10 years, we collected every single, the coronial reports and as much as we could find of other things like news reports, about every Aboriginal death in custody in that period. And for five of those 10 years, we looked at every single death in custody so we could make a comparison between Indigenous and non-Indigenous. And that involved reading, I think the first time was about 300 coronial reports. In the end, I think by the time we finished the project in 2021, we had read 470 different coronial reports. And then we tracked them along, you know, data that, along points that the Royal Commission had said were significant. So did people get the care they needed? Were they assaulted in custody? What was their cause of death? You know, a lot of people, looking into these figures is where you see how the system makes our people invisible and how they use the system to deny. A lot of causes of death, a lot of people were considered to have died of natural causes. But, you know, a heart attack brought on by poor diet or by an altercation with police, prison guards, that was natural causes. But clearly, you know, to us, that's not natural causes. No one should die in prison, right? And certainly not after receiving a visit from the Screws. So there was that sort of thing we were trying to kind of get answers about. And then we spoke to a lot, as many families as we could, to tell them, to talk to them about what we were doing, to seek their kind of feedback. A lot of families said, of course you can use a photograph of my loved one. Other people didn't. We couldn't get to everybody. And so we devised a way in the database to recognise each person using illustrations by a really talented young artist in Victoria called Charlotte Allingham. So we visualised it in that way, and we published the database, the first version in 2018, as Deaths Inside. And then that inspired a bunch of reporting based on what the data had told us. And the data told us things like most of our mob had died who were on remand. They hadn't even been to court yet. They died because they were denied basic medical care. A huge proportion of them were people who came into prison with compound health issues that were radically exacerbated by their incarceration. There was mostly medical issues or self-harm. So the Royal Commission told us that you know, they recommended in 1991 that cells and processes be upgraded to stop people self-harming, and it was clear that very little of that had been done. So that, you know, it's not a really cheery subject for a Friday morning. I'm sorry, you mob, but that was the Death Inside project.
2: Yeah, well, you know, one of the reasons they, you know, in deciding who gets a Walkley is the impact. And I note that as a result of that story, there was a rollout of a national custody notification service across, I think it's still in place in New South Wales, not sure about other jurisdictions at this stage. But that vicarious trauma, how did you look after yourself? How did you and the other First Nations journos, you know, remove yourself from this in a way? A bit hard when you're a black fella, mm. because sometimes some of us have had that family experience. Mm.
3: Well, it was just me, as I was the only First Nations journalist there when we did that. So it was a lot. I found my Guardian colleagues to be incredibly supportive in ways that I hadn't experienced before at the ABC. But, yeah, the vicarious trauma was a lot, and there were lots of sleepless nights. And, you know, there's people in that database who are my family. So that was really challenging, because at the same time we were working with the Dungay family. People will know Junior, David Dungay Jr., who died in custody. We were working very closely with his nephew, Paul Silver, and his mum, Latona. And, you know, my cousin's grandson, so there's people in that database who I know. So it was tough. I think the thing about there was, you know, I took time off but I think the thing that mattered was that it was important to people. I was so worried that this would be considered to be some really lurid kind of exploitative thing, but people really, they used it. You know, so after it came out, we were contacted by lots of families saying, oh, you know, you haven't got my loved one there, or you should add in this person and that person, or have you looked at this? So there was a lot of community-based upgrading that we did. So that was really heartening. And then, you know, the legal service, Aboriginal Legal Services and other legal agencies use it a lot too, or have used it in the past in their cases. So, you know, they were ringing us and saying, this is really helpful, can you update it next year and whatever. So it became a kind of thing that we did every year. We updated it from 2018 and then till, I think, 2022.
2: Yeah. One of the things that I do note that you did was contact the families, gain their permission, mm-hmm. Which I guess is something that, you know, is kind of trailblazing in a way, if you like, particularly when we look at that form of ambulance chasing journalism where it's, you know, get the story first, ask permission later.
3: Well, if you look at the, yes, I mean, if you look at, and it's not hard to do, it's just, it's a choice the journalists make not to do that, right? I mean, if you look at the absolutely disgusting coverage of the death of little Kumanjai, little baby, some of the reporting around that has been absolutely dreadful. Like, I can't, so racist and so dehumanising, right? And that was, it's not hard to avoid that. Reporting us that way is a choice. So in the case of deaths inside, these aren't our stories. They belong to the families. These are loved ones who were missed and mourned and have left behind children and grandchildren. And, you know, so it was very important to me that we remember that they are people. It sounds so fundamental when you say it like that. But you know, I was working in an industry where we very often aren't people. Or when a report goes out, the people who view it don't see us as people. I mean, again, the case of that little girl is a good example. Some of the online comments I have read, just, you know, are sickening. Wow. The way people are able to leave it to, you know, to turn us into, to not, they're not just not even capable of seeing us as human beings, you know.
2: Or that one individual who turned it into a punchline, which is, you know, I just can't, like you say, dehumanises our mob. Look, I know you also won a Walkley for the Rio Tinto debacle on Juncan Gorge, and then the Descendants in last year, in fact. And I know that you won a fellowship to look at Indigenous, look at truth-telling and journalism. And if you could talk through that, but also in

0: which is what the Descendants, even though it was a very personal series about people coming to terms with their family history, we also were able to, you know, introduce the facts of that for the matter. So AI is a, you know, oh, it's a whole new subject, and I feel like it's going to leave me behind because I'm kind of halfway out of journalism as it's arrived. But the importance of the truth-telling in the media project that I did was based on the sort of thinking around the colonial, and it came out of the Killing Times, which was about how many colonial newspapers we consulted in order to find and confirm the evidence or the facts of frontier violence. And, you know, then I was, it sort of dawned on me at that point that you know, the newspapers were incredibly racist and in many cases in support of, you know, eradicating Aboriginal people. The Sydney Morning Herald ran a campaign to try and exonerate the men who perpetrated the Mile Creek Massacre. They apologised for that in 2023, was 150 years later. But that struck me. I thought, well, the media in Australia has always been a tool of colonisation, right? It's a pillar of the media is a pillar of colonisation. You can't dehumanise people without using the media as a means of doing that. And so many of the colonial newspapers that I read did exactly that. You know, they would, we were reading between the lines, if you like, to get the information about an incident in the campaigning that newspapers were doing around, you know, we need to protect the settlers and we need to open up the country and all that sort of stuff. So the Churchill Fellowship was to look at that connection in history and also about how the media can play a role in truth-telling now, not just about the nation's history, but about its own history. And so that took me to Ireland and Norway and Sweden. Firstly, I visited the UK offices of The Guardian because they had just done a big three-year research project in their own origins. The Guardian began in Manchester in the 1800s with a donation of funds from 12 Manchester cotton merchants who were also enslavers, so who got rich out of transatlantic slavery. So The Guardian discovered this, and rather than bury it under the carpet, they hired a team of researchers who were all black and West Indian, black and minority ethnic that we're called in the UK, to look at this history and produce a report, sort of basically admitting to the whole thing, and then engaging in a process of reparation, which they're still doing. They've put $10 million into it every year since then. And they've hired black journalists in Africa, in the West Indies, in the US, and they're talking to the descendant families of those people who were enslaved by the money, the people who started The Guardian. So that was a fascinating look at how the media can, you know, deal with its own origins while truth-telling about others.
1: Yeah, that's pretty brave to do. We seem to be lacking in that bravery. Here in Australia, we've got Travis Lovett, you know, who's a former Deputy Commissioner of the York Commission, doing this national walk from Nam, Melbourne to Canberra to, you know, call on the Prime Minister to have a national truth-telling process. And, of course, we know after the failure of the Voice to Parliament referendum, Labor's quietly walked back the Makarrata Commission, the whole truth-telling process, you know, as a result of that Uluru Statement of the Heart. So, you kind of wonder, where do you go from here? Are we in the middle of another culture war, given that, you know, there is a real rise of conservative politics if we look at, you know, election results at FARA just recently and South Australia?
0: I think we're, as blackfellas, we're always in a culture war. I mean, because we're not just, you know, people are worried about the rise of one nation. It's like, well, we've been here before. You know, we get that from all sides all the time, you know. So in that way, it's nothing new. It's just another version of the same stuff we've had to put up with for generations. But that said, it's a much darker time, absolutely. You know, the right, far

0: right wing are really visible. You know, the Nazis stormed through Camp Sovereignty and hurt people, and you know that. But the efforts, the energies are being put in a completely different direction. We had a bomb, a potential bomb thrown into the Invasion Day rally in Borloo in this year. We've got a parliamentary inquiry into racism against First Nations people. So there's things are much darker, and there's a lot of, you know, right wing people, sometimes just crazy individuals acting, influenced by some of the rubbish they watch and hear on the internet. I would argue that the racism inquiries are important, but like it's just another report that will sit on the shelf. The federal government got a anti-racism
1: package
0: from the Human Rights Commission.
1: Exactly.
0: Yeah, that's years ago. They've just been sitting on it, doing nothing. I mean, so these things are often distractions. They're not, and you know, we can all participate in another inquiry, but to what end? I mean, I think truth-telling can be lots of different things and should be lots of different things. These sorts of inquiries just show me that a big national truth-telling commission is just not the only way to do it and should never just be the only way to do it. I worked on the Bringing Them Home inquiry back in the day, and what I believe now, based on my research and my experience in this area, is that truth commissions serve a particular purpose only, which is to narrow the space for permissible lies, meaning they give the public a framework for understanding something so that people can't try and pull the wool over our eyes anymore. There are certain, as I say, verifiable facts. And that is, I think, the main role of a truth commission. So, like, Bringing Them Home report, there were all the denialists. There's people still today going, you know, it was a fabrication, all that sort of stuff, but generally they're not believed. Like, people don't think that's real anymore, right? So I think that's the impact of a big truth commission, is to try and, you know, hose out some of the persistent stereotypes and lies, and to try and kind of break down that wall of denial. It's not ignorance. People know this story, they're just denying it. Break down the walls of denial around particular issues. But they don't lead to justice. They aren't going to stop our mob being locked up in jail, or our kids being taken from us in record numbers, or our kids being locked up in record numbers. Different things are needed. A truth commission is not going to fix that stuff. It provides a kind of public education. And in that way, it's not really for us, right? It's for non-Indigenous people. So if we are going to participate in processes like that, we need to be supported to do it.
1: Yeah.
0: What I've learnt is... Oh, sorry.
1: No, go ahead.
0: What I've seen happen, the kind of place-based truth-telling, I think, is really powerful. So, you know, the families who come to Myall Creek every year, or Appin here in New South Wales, or Coniston in the Northern Territory, where people are starting to come together to commemorate frontier violence in the places where it happened. And I think that's a really meaningful kind of truth telling, where people want that. So it should be directed by blackfellas. People should get to say what they want the truth telling to be. It can be lots of different things, and we have the capacity, we have the ability, the opportunity to imagine all those different things. Do you want to change the name of your town because it's been named after some massacre perpetrator? Changing the names of rivers back to their original names, you know, those statues. It can be lots of different things. It shouldn't just be our truth commission, because they can be owned and manipulated by governments.
1: Yeah, well, we're seeing that happen here in Queensland. So with suggested changes to electorates that have an Aboriginal name, for example, an electorate here in Brisbane, Maywa, you know, wanting to revert it back to, I think it was Indooroopilly before then, which ironically is a First Nations word anyway. I did want to wrap up because, you know, you and I could yarn forever. You were appointed to the Community Broadcasting Foundation, and welcome to the community radio sector.
0: Thank you.
1: What do you want to do while you're in this space? What would you like to see happen?
0: Well, obviously, I want to advocate for Indigenous community radio. I mean, there's we are the bedrock of community radio in Australia. We are the bedrock of Indigenous media. Community radio is the bedrock of Indigenous media. If you do a quick poll of all the journos that are working, you know, I'd reckon 99% of them would have done their time and got their crucial experience in community radio. It is a foundational training ground and it should be protected and supported, because I think this is where, this is an opportunity for us to talk to each other about stuff that matters to us. You know, often in all the languages that we want to speak, that we don't get a chance to talk, you know, out there in the colony. So I think it's really my role there. I'm still learning, Karen. I'm still reading in and learning heaps, but I'm a supporter of Indigenous community radio, and I want it to survive, and maybe we and look at new ways of talking to our mobs that will make it sustainable into the future, like thinking about how we go digital and how we go online, and making sure that community radio has the supports and the staff that it needs.
1: All right. Well, I think a lot of mob will be tapping on your shoulder looking at the work that you did at the ABC, the work that you did at the Guardian Australia. And, of course, you're doing, so you've moved into the world of academia, but I think that's time for another, another conversation.
0: Yeah.
1: I do appreciate you joining us and so glad that we could have this yard now. Lorena Allam, thank you for joining me.
0: Oh, no worries, sis. Talk to you soon.
1: All right. That was Lorena Allam, a four-time award-winning journalist, formerly with The Guardian Australia, worked for decades at the Australian Broadcasting Corporation. She's currently at Jimbana Institute and doing some important work around truth-telling there. So we'll wrap up. Let's talk for today and for this week with our artist of the week. This is No Fixed Address and Stand Up.

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1: If people choose to live where there's no jobs, obviously it's very, very difficult to close the gap. It's not the job of the taxpayer to subsidise lifestyle choices. The way

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0: There you go. 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It's called Till Things Get Right.
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My name's Andy Saunders, and it's so great to be here. 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

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This is Triple A.

streets live sideways. 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Between them Sundays and the nowhere run days, well, I'm just

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1,000 people live in our city. 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
1: Welcome to the Super Saturday Mornings here on the Saturday's Big Brekkie. I'm Dusty, taking you right through this morning with the greatest songs of all time across six decades of country classic.
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0: bringing you all the classics right throughout this morning here on the Super Saturday Mornings Triple A Murray Country. Great to have you with us wherever you are. Coming your way, we've got some great country music right throughout this morning. In there, Alan Jackson with Good Time. That's off the album of the same name. Broke the world line dancing record, apparently. Ricky Van Shelton, Love Burning. Then we had, before that, Amanda, Waylon Jennings, and also Donnie Williams made a hit out of that great song. Also, and then we had Why Baby Why from George Jones. Now, that was Johnny Cash's first big number hit way back in 1959. He turned it into a number one hit there. And, of course, George Jones, Charlie Pride, heaps of other guys turned it into a hit too. And that's George Jones versus his name. Wynn Stewart, all the way back to 1963 for that great song. And it's such a pretty world today. And we hope it is going to be. Don't forget the footy on tonight. I think it's going to be, might be marred by a bit of rain still coming your way. So we'll check that out as we're going along for the magic round. Right there, don't forget we've got community notice board today in country music. Timeless classic every hour. And this hour is going to feature the greatest band of all time, the greatest country band of all time from Fort Payne, Alabama. They are. We also got great music coming from Trace Atkins, Dan Seals. Also a great country classic from the Beatles, of all people. We'll play that later on. And we got Lou Bryan and also Marty Robbins coming up here on the Saturday Brekkie, the Super Saturday Mornings, Triple A Murray Country.
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0: The greatest songs of all time are here on the Super Saturday Morning Triple A Murray Country Continuous Classics, Hot Country Classics, coming your way across six decades of country music. And that's our timeless classic for the hour with Alabama in the 40-hour week. That went to number one. That album went to number one way back in 1980. And it was the only album out that had a video for every song on the album. In those days, when that started, you'd wake up and go out and purchase a video before you would actually buy a record or a CD. So that was the start of the video craze. A huge record back then, and of course they're rated as one of the greatest bands of all time. Also in the same set, the Beatles, of all people, with the old Buck Owens hit, Hack Naturally. And a pretty good version too, for the old Buck Owens song. And of course I've heard Buck Owens and Ringo doing a duet on that, and it's pretty good. It was more up version than what the Beatles done there. But anyway, a great version from one of the greatest bands of all time. Also there, Marty Robbins with El Paso. That song went to number one way back in September of 1959. Actually, 2 days after I was born. El Paso, what a great story there from the man they call the Golden Throat of country music. Also in there, Luke Bryan, Country Girl, Shake It For Me, Brad Paisley, Mud On The Tires, and Rascal Flatts with their Song of the Year. And they also picked up the Group of the Year a couple of times in a row, and Bless the Broken Road is the name of that great song. You're on the Bracky Triple A Murray Country, the Super Saturday Mornings, and coming up right through this morning, we've got more great music. The Nitty Gritty Dirt Band, we also got Dan Seals, Trace Atkins, and we got a silly song too. We'll play that at the top of the hour. It's Triple A Murray Country.
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filling up the first hour here on the Super Saturday Mornings, Triple A Murray Country, and get your game on, Big Trace Atkins. He's been stabbed twice. He was a football player. He's done everything, and of course he got into music and went on to be a big star, and that's one of his hits there, Get Your Game On. Also in there, Faith Hill, The Way You Love Me is one of her huge hits. Then we had Bop with Dan Seals, all the way back to the 80s there for that great song. Then we had American Dream, that's also from the 80s, and that was the Nitty Gritty Dirt Band's first big number one hit. Right, Triple A Murray Country coming your way in the next hour. We'll have the birthday calls. We've got another timeless classic, a community notice board, this day in country music, and heaps more coming your way here on Triple A Murray Country. Now, as I promised earlier, we've got a silly song. Now, make sure you listen to the words of the song. It's a beauty, and it's coming right up now. And this is Cows with Guns here on Triple A Murray Country.

dumb. They look so stupid, they aren't much fun. Cows aren't fun. They eat to grow, grow to die, die to be ate at the hamburger fry. Cows well done. Nobody thunk it, nobody knew. No one imagined the great cow guru. Cows are one. He hid in the forest, read books with great zeal. He loved Che Guevara, a revolutionary veal. Cows say tongue. He spoke about justice, but nobody stirred. He felt like an outcast, alone in the herd. Cow doll drums. He moved, we must fight, escape or we'll die. Cows gathered around, cause the stakes were so high. Bad cow pun. But then he was captured, stuffed into a crate, loaded onto a truck where he rode to his fate. Cows are bummed. He was a scrawny calf who looked rather woozy. No one suspected he was packing an Uzi. Cows with guns. They came with a needle to stick in his thigh. He kicked for the groin. He pissed in their eye. Cow well hung. Knocked over a tractor and ran for the door. 6 gallons of gas flowed out on the floor. Run, cows, run. He picked up a bullhorn and jumped up on the hay. We are free-roving bovines. We run free today.

crashed the gate in a great stampede, tipped over milk truck, torched all the feed. Cows have fun. 60 police cars were piled in a heap, covered in cow pies, covered up deep. Much cow dung. Black smoke rising, darkening the day. 12 burning McDonald's. Have it your way.

president said, enough is enough, these uppity cattle, it's time to get tough. Cow dung flung. The newspapers gloated, folks sighed with relief. Tomorrow at noon, they would all be ground beef. Cows on buns. The cows were surrounded, they waited and prayed. They mooed their last moos, they chewed their last hay. Cows outgunned. The order was given to turn cows to whoppers, enforced by the might of 10,000 coppers. But on the horizon, surrounding the shoppers, came the deafening roar of chickens in choppers.

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1: The Super Saturday mornings are here on Triple A Murray Country, presenting the greatest songs of all time across six decades of hot country classics and shoes. Shania Twain. Size enough men up with shoes. Hope I wasn't the floppy old ones. Clever song there from Shania Twain. Also, the Vince Gill, big hit, and Don't Let Our Love Start Slipping Away. One of the greatest voices in country music, that guy, Vince Gill. Then we had Waving a Wave there from Pat Green. That was a huge hit, and the album put him into the Album of the Year award there for Pat Green. Then we had Big Train from Memphis, back to the 80s there, from John Fogerty off that album Centerfield. And I'm sure he played all the instruments on that album there, Center Field, as he did on the Blue Ridge Rangers album. Right, community notice board now, caring for Barambin. Now, that's happening today. And that starts at 10 a.m. at Victoria Park. And, of course, they'll have the Elders Barkiri, cultural performances with Kayla Coggle, Nuna Kalyagra, Gavin Tyson, Tours and Talks, Caring for Barambin Mutual Art, Yarning Circle, Face Paintings, Greg Manning's Mausoleum to Language. Sounds like a good day. So that's happening today down there at Victoria Park. So get on down there at 10 a.m. to 2 p.m. and at the barbecue shelters. So for Caring for Barambin today from 10 a.m. Right, still a coming here on Triple A Murray Country. We got Today in Country Music. A timeless classic for this hour. Went to number one on this day way back in 1999. And it comes off our album, A Place in the Sun. Also featured Patti Loveless. It's written by Rodney Crowell. Also we got Neil Young, back to the 70s. Also Janis Joplin and Miranda Lambert and Josh Turner coming your way here on the Saturday's Big Brekkie. Triple A Murray Country.
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0: I'm sure all the truckies enjoy that song, Drive My Life Away, from Rad Atkins there. And of course that was the old Eddie Rabbit song from the 80s. Does a good job there too, Rad Atkins with Drive My Life Away. Also in there, Ladies Love from the big cowboy himself, Trace Atkins, and Fly Like a Bird from Boss Gags. Now that song comes all the way back from the 70s. He was a disco star way back then, Boss Gags. I remember when he came to Brisbane, he tried to get into the top of the state disco, which was the tallest building in Brisbane around those days, and they wouldn't let him in because he had deck shoes on. He had to have the proper shoes to go discoing up there at the top of the state, Boss Gags. And that song come off John Law's 20 classic country songs, and don't know how it got on there, but it was on there and turned into a bit of a hit here in Australia. Right, Triple A Murray Country, now it's time for the birthday calls. And if you're celebrating your birthday, all you got to do is phone us 389-2010 or go to AAA.org.au. And like I said before, if you're a member of our media platforms, your birthday calls will come up automatically. Right, we have a couple of birthdays happening today, saying happy birthday to Marie Locke up there in Toowoomba. How you going, Marie? Hope you're having a wonderful day. Been doing it pretty hard through the last couple of years, and hope it gets better, and hope you have a wonderful day. Also celebrating her birthday today is Janet Galton out there at Charleville. Titter, as she's known. Hope you have a wonderful day, Titter, with all your family. Then we had Jamie Floyd celebrating her birthday today. Also Marla Tissingini. I hope I pronounced that all right there, Marla. Hope you have a wonderful day. And also Corey Blake out there again celebrating his birthday today. Hope you have a wonderful day, you folks, celebrating your birthday. And if you never got your call, never got your birthday call in, we wish you a happy birthday for celebrating the day. And we'll go with this song. This is Morgan Wallum, and it was one of the biggest albums in 2025. And here's I'm the Problem here on Triple A Murray Country. Happy birthday, everyone.
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0: The greatest songs of all time are here on the Super Saturday Mornings, Triple A Murray Country on the Big Bracky. And Dina Carter, Baby You Shall Shake Me. Then before that, we had Wild Weekend there from Whisperin' Bill Anderson. That was a huge hit way back in the 70s. Willie Nelson, The Working Man Blues, the old Merle Haggard hit from the 70s. And, of course, he'd done it in his own way, doesn't he, Willie? Blake Shelton there, Stay Country or Die Trying. Carrie Underwood, one of her early hits there with Wasted. And up the top there, we had Morgan Wallum, I'm the Problem. Now, that song, well, the song only peaked at number 3, but the album on this day went to number 1, and it was there for 8 weeks, and it was one of the biggest albums of 2025. It had 37 songs on it, and it went for 116 minutes. And that's going out for everyone celebrating their birthdays today. That's Marie, Janet, Jamie, Marla and Corey. Hope you have a wonderful day, guys. Coming up, we got our timeless classic for this hour. He passed away in 2016 following a lengthy battle with lymphoma. And he released more than 20 albums. And his songs have been recorded by heaps of other artists, including Jerry Jeff Walker, Jimmy Buffett, Ricky Skaggs, Steve Warren and Rodney Crowell. Rodney Crowell won the 2014 Grammy with this song, My Favourite Picture of You. So that's coming up in our timeless classic for this area in Triple A. See if you can guess who that is. Also now, John Mellencamp and Gordon Lightfoot. And coming up after this break, we got the great sounds of Anne Murray, the Canadian Snowbird, here on Triple A Murray Country.
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0: bring you the greatest songs of all time here on the Super Saturday Mornings, and our timeless classic for this hour features Guy Clark, one of the most prolific songwriters from the 80s, and that's a good old song there too, called Baton Rouge. Now, he passed away from lymphoma on this day way back in 2016, and he wrote songs for just about everyone, and these biggest one there in 2014, he won a Grammy Award for the Best Folk Album, and My Picture of You is the name of that great album, and that's a great song there from the legendary Guy Clark, the big Texan. Actually met him in the studio, he's a big man. Then we had Queen of Denial from Pam Tillis. She actually performed over here at the Gibby Muster, and of course she's the daughter of Mel Tillis, one of the all-time greats of country music. Also in there, John Cougar Mellencamp, or John Mellencamp as he's known, and he was Johnny Cougar. And when he got out of that contract, he threw away his name because he couldn't record his own song, so he changed his name to John Mellencamp, got a new contract, and come out with Rain on the Scarecrow, and that was a huge album back there in the 80s, and that's the first single off that great album. Then we had Gordon Lightfoot in the Early Morning Rain, back to the 70s there for Gordon, and that was a huge hit too. And the Canadian Songbird, Anne Murray, from Canada, and that's a good song. Well, actually, both of them from Canada, Gordon Lightfoot and Anne Murray. And like I said, two great performers there, and Snowbird was a huge hit. Right, Triple A, Murray Country, a few things happening around the place. Don't forget NAIDOC happening out there at Ipswich, as it does every year. Great day out there, and you can enjoy a day of celebration with cultural performers, information stalls, entertainment, food, children's activities in the Elders area. Tuesday the 7th of July from 10 a.m. at Talma Place. That's in Nicholas Street Precinct, down there in Ipswich, or the Ipswich Mall as it used to be known. Free for everyone, so come along and have a great day. If you want to find out more, all you got to do is log on to the Ipswich City Council, and you'll find all the information you need to know there. Tuesday the 7th of July from 10 a.m. at Talma Place for the Ipswich NAIDOC and the darts. All you speed chuckers, and like I said, there's a few of them around too, and the registration is now open for the inaugural First Nations Reconciliation Darts Tournament. 50 years of deadly from the 3rd to the 5th of July. Saturday, the 4th of July, will feature the men's singles, ladies' singles. Sundays will feature the youth singles and the pairs. There's a limited entry there for 160 men and 100 women. But youth age 12 to 18, unlimited if you want to enter. Now, that's happening at the West Moreton Darts Association out there at Carroll Park. And if you have more information there, micklacey76@gmail.com. micklacey76@gmail.com. That's for the inaugural First Nations Reconciliation Darts Tournament, and the registration's closed there on the 31st of May. Back at us, some more great music here on the Saturday's Big Brekkie, featuring the greatest songs of all time. And of course, we've got Keith Urban, Sugarland, Kerry Underwood, and the Mavericks, and heaps more coming your way here on the Brekkie.
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Well, that's it for me for another week here on Super Saturday Mornings. Triple A's Big Brekkie. You catch me again next Saturday as we present the greatest songs of all time across six decades of country classics. Or you can join me again tomorrow for the Sunday's Big Brekkie, where we feature the best of the Aussie and Murray classics, where every song tells a story from the dream time to the heart of the country. Happening tomorrow here on the Sunday's Big Brekkie. So enjoy the rest of your day, have a fantastic weekend, and stay tuned to Triple A Murray Country, and stay deadly!

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